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1: Welcome to the UEE Central Library Database. Corporation data selected. File entry. GNP. Helios, Odin, Charon, Baker. These systems, far from Earth or the UEE's military research and development framework, don't seem like the kind of systems that would gain a reputation for high-end aerospace equipment. But that's exactly what happened in the case of GNP. Seeking to stand out in the crowded field of ship manufacturers and to compete with the more developed homeworlds, the governments of these four systems banded together to subsidize the creation of GNP, an entirely new kind of company. The basis for GNP's corporate structure was the Tangaroa-based Farseer Corporation of Helios II. Farseer was incorporated in 2908 and developed high-end sensor suites for almost 30 years. Despite the acknowledged quality of their goods, Farseer could not navigate the aerospace recession of the late 20s, and the company's assets were turned over to the Helosian government for dispersal. Rather than sell off Farseer to the lowest bidder, officials maintained the corporation using tax dollars as they developed their cross-colonial alliance plan. The former Farseer's corporate infrastructure was soon joined by the government reprocess engine labs in the Odin system, a series of refineries and factories in Charon, and a massive influx of UEC from Baker's unique spoils system. The most startling thing about the company is that it entirely avoids the single most profitable segment of Starship R&D, direct application weapons. Where companies like Behring and Maxox are making trillions selling consumer-grade lasers and missiles, GNP's charter strictly forbids putting armaments in the hands of civilians, and similarly shies away from developing such tools for governments. Instead, the company's output is focused entirely on essential high-grade equipment that most users don't generally consider when outfitting a spacecraft in their heads. Sensors, engines, navigation markers, piping control services, software, and the like. Sensors. GNP's first triumph was the adoption of their V601-11 radar by the UEE Navy. The V601-11, a high-resolution multi-sync radar system capable of independently tracking dozens of items and interfacing with hundreds of ship subsystems, now forms the basis of the Navy's signature Top Gun F-7A Hornet fighters. The Hornet contract, which most expected to go to Altel or Skanix, changed everything for GNP and shocked the aerospace industry's foundations. The contract was just the first punch, though. The sheer superiority of the system was immediately made clear, and other manufacturers began licensing or cloning the V601. GNP made billions of credits, 100% of which was funneled back into development and manufacturing. While other companies have released similar grades of radar in recent years, the modularity and customizability of the V601 has left it with the lion's share of sensor suite integration coverage. True to their word, there is absolutely no difference between the civilian and mil-spec version of the V601-11. The same rugged technology and software used to fly the F-7A Hornet is available standard, or as an upgrade, on a variety of civilian ships, including most notably the MISC Freelancer line, which actually adopted the system before it became a Navy-supported industry standard. The V-60-11 system is more than just physical scanners. It is a whole spacecraft solution which includes both physical modules and a heads-up display. Developed by a software team that included some of the galaxy's most advanced interface designers, the V601-11's HUD is a thing of beauty. Integrated directly with a pilot's helmet display, subdued colors provide a massive amount of flight information without being distracting. The HUD layout is reactive, with the computational power to predict and arrange information as needed. It may display targeting information one moment and then NAVCOM range-finding data another. Furthermore, the standard GNP HUD is now familiar to millions of non-pilots, as it was used in original systems' Arena Commander game. Fearful that the HUD would become commonplace public domain, GNP insisted that Original license the design from them rather than simply reproducing it themselves. The licensing fee was a single UEC. Engines. If the V601-11 birthed the GNP, then the Tonair line of engines is what secured its positioning as a diversified, broad-spectrum aerospace corporation. Tested on Odin under extreme deep space conditions and produced on Charon, the Tonair represents an interesting way of targeting the Starship engine market. Previous companies have always attempted to make a name for their engines by addressing the single most PR-friendly role, fast ships. What GNP realized is that while other companies were climbing all over one another for the Origin 350R or the Anvil Super Hornet slot, there was little competition, or even quality, being directed towards larger transport ships. Design teams set out to create a range of high-durability fission engines powered by liquid fluoride thorium reactors, focusing only on this larger ship technology rather than something that could be adapted to starfighters and snubs. From this was born a line of truly high-quality engines designed with the user in mind. Tonair brand engines are easy to repair and maintain, with a common core of parts that can be easily changed, in many cases during flight. The resulting complete Tonair line, currently produced in 9 separate models, was designed from day one to replace the aging engines found on MISC's Freelancer and Starfarer chassis lines. The gamut worked exactly as intended. MISC adopted the GNP Tonair Double Aught for their all-duty Freelancer model and the GNP Typhon Double Aught for their massive Starfarer. There are 3 lines of GNP Tonair engines, each with 3 different sizes. The smallest, designed for the Freelancer, is the Tonair, Tonair Double Aught 55 and 77. The second range, Super Tonair, has not yet been adopted by the manufacturer, although corporate rumors suggest Aegis is in talks for the new advanced civilian model of the Retaliator. The massive Typhons, designed for the Starfarer tankers and larger transport ships, complete the range. MISC's happiness with the line to date suggests that the biggest of these engines, the Typhon 77, may be mounted on the Hull C as soon as next year. Because liquid fluoride thorium reactors can theoretically increase in size endlessly, it is also likely that GNP will unveil bigger engines for true capital ships within the next 5 years. End of entry. Thank you for visiting the UEE Central Library Database.

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1: I'm no meteorologist, but I'm pretty sure it's raining bitches.
0: Only on the base.

If someone were to ask you, what is speed? What would you tell them? Is it simply a measure of distance covered over time? The magnitude of velocity? Or is it something more? At Origin, speed is more than a number. It's a state of being. Speed is a shock to the soul. Speed is a call to action. Speed is introducing the 2943 300i from Origin Jumpworks.

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Why don't you spool up those jump drives and come around to my station? The Base Radio. We always aim to please.

0: Oh, I guess I'll just say it. Sweetie, will you marry...
1: The average human passes wind 11 times a day. But now there's an answer to the embarrassment. The Fart and Burp Buddy. The Fart and Burp Buddy is a tiny pouch that emits a lifelike scream when you squeeze it, diverting attention away from your loud flatulation or belch. Let's rewind and see just how the Fart and Burp Buddy can work.
0: Sweetie, will you marry...
2: Oh my God, look, it's John Travolta.
3: Honey, someone said they saw John Travolta.
0: Oh, it was probably just some crazy lady. Now, Schnuggums, will you marry me?
3: Yes, Tom, I will.
1: Just one little squeeze and the Fart and Burp Buddy can help you out of any cheese-cutting jam. It fits right in your pocket or purse and comes with over 100 attention-diverting phrases programmed right inside. 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
2: Look, it's Menudo. Oh no, the building's on fire. Watch out for that UFO.
1: The Fart and Burp Buddy even comes in foreign models, like the German.
2: Cross cut, as is David Hasselhoff.
1: Or how about the French?
2: Zutador, il est Jerry Lewis.
1: The Fart and Burp Buddy. From the makers of Flatusense, the scented suppositories.

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0: asked people, why did you move to the Grand Sonora Desert?
1: I moved for the arid climate.
2: I really wanted a safe environment for my children.
3: I moved for the math.
0: It's not a mirage. It's a real trailer park. Imagine your new dream home in the Grand Sonora Desert. 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
1: What the fuck?
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5: Yeah, give me a minute.
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1: Yeah, I'll see you there.
2: You're awful!
3: The preceding joke was brought to you by Men.
4: Men, we don't know what we did.
5: Oh, wow, you are definitely not afraid of dessert.
0: You know, I wish I were secure enough to throw on any old thing and call it an outfit.
5: Come on, you have so much body confidence. I mean, who wouldn't with those strong legs? So muscular. I'm jealous of how thick with strength they are.
6: Hey, I like your tie.
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0: These tamales and mole sauce are delicious. 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
1: Hello, my name is Yogi Abedipaka. Yoga is a way of slowly making your mind and body one. But we haven't got time for that. We've got to keep it interesting. We finally made yoga American with bloodlust, failure, and swinging. It's Darwinian yoga. Each class takes you to the edge, and only the strong survive. You not only improve yourself, but feel doubly better because someone else is failing. Darwinian yoga revealed the inner truths.

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1: Original Systems. Prior to 2493, Original Systems was best known as the creator of the Ultimate series of action role-playing games. In just 8 years, Original had gone from teenagers developing MobiGlass games in their parents' hangar to a worldwide multimedia concern, with all indications being that even bigger and better titles are in the works. Most recently, the company saw a massive sea change and a stratospheric rise in units sold, this year with the release of the massively successful Arena Commander space combat game. Corporate history. Original Systems' history dates back to the late 2920s, when eventual founder Henry Garrity began dabbling with MobiGlass game design in his father's Selfland hangar. The end result was Akbar, a role-playing game unlike anything released before for the system. The game sold well, becoming a hit in the burgeoning Mobi gaming marketplace. Garrity treated the game as the prototype for Ultimate, the role-playing scenario that would spawn a dozen sequels and heavily impact the face of gaming. The success quickly landed Garrity a professional publishing deal with industry powerhouse Oakhurst Online, who would go on to publish the first three Ultimate titles until a dispute over the quality of included holographic maps split the parties. In 2936, Garrity joined with his brother, a financial expert, and fellow game developer Charlie Bass to form Original Systems. That same year, they launched both Bass's Caves of Terra, a platforming action game, and Garrity's Ultimate 4, still considered by many to be his masterpiece. By 2940, Original Systems had a dozen titles under their belt and employed 300 developers at multiple studios. The company had carved out a strong niche in the market, with the consensus being that they were the role-playing game designers to beat. Little did anyone know there were yet mountains for Original to climb. In 2940, Garrity struck up a friendship with up-and-coming Terran developer Tristan Blair. Blair had published a variety of successful games for interactive home display walls and was eager to break into the higher-powered world that was possible by going beyond MobiGlass development with dedicated gaming hardware. Garrity quickly offered to publish his latest title, an Ultimate-esque RPG called Times of Myth, and then hire him to design further titles at Original. The end result was nothing short of game-changing: the release of Arena Commander. Ultimate series. Borrowing heavily from Garrity's varied and esoteric tastes, the Ultimate series allowed users to enter a world populated with a mix of everything from medieval fantasy tropes to present-day space adventure themes. A typical Ultimate scenario might include everything from horseback swordplay to ranged laser warfare, all wrapped around compelling stories that force players to make value judgments rather than simply gunning each other down. To date, 6 main series Ultimate titles have been released, each continuing the main player's adventures through a bizarre fictional realm. Most unexpectedly, Ultimate has proven unusually popular with the Xian. The Xian C-Sphere Organic Entertainment Corporation reached out to Original Systems to request that they port Ultimate 3, the first piece of human entertainment software adapted for alien usage in this fashion. The resulting advertising blitz made Garrity a minor celebrity among Xian and brought in an entirely new audience for the game. Arena Commander. Lauded by gamers across the galaxy and by every reviewer from Optimum Glass, the only 6-star review ever issued, to the New Terran Journal, Arena Commander has completely changed Original Systems' reputation and altered how games are developed. Unlike Ultimate, Arena Commander focuses on visceral immersion. Playing the game is as close to flying a present-day Aurora or Hornet space fighter as it is possible to simulate with modern technology. Also unlike Ultimate, Arena Commander is not a MobiGlass title. Instead, it makes use of the highest powered computers possible. It can be played on everything from dedicated gaming laptops to, most ideally, internal computers found aboard starships. While many game developers would shy away from creating a game that suggests end users equip a starship to play, Blair was unfazed, and, thus far, sales have borne out his claim that users will upgrade for the best possible experience. At its heart, Arena Commander pitches pilots against each other in one-on-one dogfighting and a variety of different environments. Seemingly everything is simulated, from visual damage states down to the sensation of the player's hand moving on the flight stick. What's more, the game's functionality expands with a series of optional expansion packs, each adding more ships and scenarios for an additional fee. Actual military pilots were used to help test the game during its development, and they unanimously claim that there has never been such an accurate space combat simulation available for home users. Arena Commander has created a dedicated fan base across the UEE, with fans hanging on Blair's every word, attending Arena Commander conventions, and eagerly awaiting each next expansion. The game has already begun talk of an expansive franchise, with plans for an Arena Commander Holovid series or even a feature film being in the early stages. Talk of Arena Commander 2, even mere months after the release of the first game, has already reached a fever pitch. The future. Analysts suggest that Original Systems' incredible success in the last 18 months may also be their ultimate downfall. Until recently, the company had a publishing agreement with Brainscape Incorporated that helped defray the cost of publishing new games. The public demand for Arena Commander has been so great, however, that all parties involved have spent heavily just in order to deliver on outstanding orders. The creation cost of that infrastructure means that Original's next title, be it Ultimate 7 or Arena Commander 2, or Blair's pet project, a historical air combat sim, will need to sell similarly big numbers in order for the company to survive. Most worrisome, some fear that the company is in jeopardy of a possible hostile takeover from a larger publisher. If this happens, the impact on Original's unique culture and genuine creativity in game development may be catastrophic.

Some stories are worth watching. And every journey has its beginning. Whether it's a quick stop for some fuel and snacks, or out beyond that asteroid belt, wherever you go, you'll find moments to stare.

beautiful, efficient, just enough teeth to get you through a scrape.

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1: What the fuck?
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4: 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Don't switch.
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0: Remember.

0: Adrenaline junkie?
1: Fitness fanatic?
0: Athlete? Isn't it time you tried Ego Chaser and
1: took things to the limit?
0: The official energy bar sponsor of extreme sports like base jumping,
1: kite surfing,
0: sandboarding,
1: free climbing,
0: helicopter parkour,
1: wingsuit flying,
0: big wave surfing,
1: snowmobile accidents,
0: biathlons,
1: triathlons,
0: and 100-mile ultra marathons.
1: You press it to the limit.
0: You're a super athlete, even though you have an office job and a family you ignore.
1: You don't have time for real friends.
0: Or to eat proper meals.
1: You're a warrior.
0: You're in training.
1: For what? Who knows?
0: But one thing we do know, you don't even need food.
1: You need fuel.
0: You need calories to burn.
1: And the Ego Chaser Energy Bar delivers.
0: Ego Chaser.
1: Pump yourself up.
0: Let yourself go.
1: It's time to go past the limit.
0: It's not even the limit. It's the energy bar that's all about you. How big is your Ego Chaser?

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1: 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File entry. The Terra System. Terra, shining jewel of the United Empire of Earth. Terra 3, commonly referred to by its star's name, has made great strides toward becoming the cultural focus of the Empire. While diehard Earth loyalists would dispute such a claim, there is no doubt that Terra has its finger on the pulse of the civilized galaxy. From the increasing inflow of megacorporate HQs to the system, to the influence of Terra-originated music on popular culture, Terra is unquestionably the closest thing to a rival Earth has ever produced. History. The Terra system, then designated 342A, was first charted in 2508 and explored as part of a five-system long-run research expedition in 2516. When the first long-distance magnetic relay images of the system's third planet resolved, the explorer crew immediately knew they had hit it big. A natural super-Earth located squarely in the star's green band, Terra 3 was immediately recognizable for its astounding similarity to an untouched Earth. Lush, verdant, and brimming with natural resources, Terra's colonization was immediately obvious. Within 2 years, no fewer than 7 colonial slow ships had been dispatched to the world. Astrophysicists soon staked their own claim with a startling discovery. Terra System's unique location and makeup meant that it was a strong jump point hub. Like Sol, Terra is a G-type main sequence star. Unlike Sol, its outer planetary system never formed. Without the mass diffusion caused by gas giants and with the star's location at the center of a dense stellar cluster, extremely stable jump points arose easily. Thus far, 5 jump points have been charted and scientists believe that a 6th is almost a certainty. Theoretically, as many as 24 could exist, although the odds against most of them ever being stable enough for transit are astronomical. Exobiologists too had an early interest in the system. Massive stone ruins, clearly indicative of intelligent life, were discovered on Terra 3's southern continental mass. No other evidence of this ancient civilization has yet been uncovered on the planet, creating one of the most debated archaeological mysteries of our time. Terra 3 was the 12th planet colonized by the United Empire of Earth. In 4 centuries, owing to its jump network and location, it has evolved into a massive trade hub. Keel, Baker, Kylian, and other named systems are short hops from the star. The world's plentiful resources, cultivated carefully so as not to impact the environment, have fueled the Empire's eastern expansion program. Arrow, Terra 1. A nondescript rock world incredibly close to its star. Although rich in certain minerals, attempts to harness resources on Arrow have been largely unsuccessful due to its proximity to the sun. Even the harshest environment suits are incapable of sustaining human life long enough to conduct factory maintenance on a world with a 95 standard Earth day orbital period. Pike, Terra 2. The mining efforts on Pike, on the other hand, are a masterpiece of human engineering. One of the most mineral-rich planets in the galaxy, Pike is dotted with thousands of unmanned cities churning out tons of platinum, mercury, iron, and gold every day. With 3 times the orbital period of Arrow, Pike is still incapable of sustaining human life for an extended duration. Regardless, the lack of atmospheric storms and other weather events means that fully mobile robot machinery can operate with peak efficiency and requires very little downtime. The mines and refineries of Pike have been essential to fueling Terra's expansion and to allowing Terra itself to remain relatively untouched. Terra, Terra 3. The capital city of Terra is Prime, a beautiful bayside megacity built on the foundations of 2 of the original colony ships. A stark contrast to Earth's metropolises, everything in Prime was planned by the original settlers, leading to a much greater balance between nature and civilization than is found elsewhere in the Empire. Unlike many cities, Prime's primary landing zone is located away from the city to reduce pollution and air congestion. A monorail runs pilots to and from their hangars. Don't let the relaxed atmosphere fool you, though. Prime has everything New York or Moscow does, from ship upgrade stores to black market opportunities. The city itself divides into 2 major regions, the sparkling downtown and the lower-class residential region known as the Block. Opportunities for visitors are available in both portions of the city. Terra's second largest city is Kwazi, in the colder southern hemisphere. Kwazi is built into the shadow of the massive ruins discovered early in Terra's exploration. Kwazi is considered more of a tourist destination than Prime, although several corporations operate in the region. Crusader Industries, best known for its facilities in the Stanton system, operates the Platinum Bay landing facilities. New Austin, another initial colonization point, is as close as Terra comes to an industrial city. New Austin is a business park writ large, home to corporations like Origin Jumpworks and Cronus Devices. The cost of living in New Austin is lower, leading to more of a blue-collar sensibility, but moneyed compared to other worlds. The centerpiece of the city is the Old Hall, a former Miners Guild meeting area now populated by factory owners, pilots, haulers, and shippers. Gen, Terra 4. Oft overlooked is the fact that Terra's sister world, Gen, is also an inhabited world. This smaller planetoid, the outermost in the system, was terraformed roughly a century after Terra's initial settlement and is now home to the diplomatic and military aspects of the system's government. Consisting largely of military bases, imperial administration, and housing, the world represents a conscientious effort on the part of the Terran system planners to separate business and pleasure. There is an ongoing debate about Gen's representation in the Senate. Though the planet is well populated, the inhabitants are almost exclusively government workers. Thus far, Earth has shut down any attempts to award them representation, seeing it as a thinly veiled plot to extend Terra's influence. End of entry. Thank you for visiting the UEE Central Library Database.

0: made from real lemons?
1: Yes.
0: I only like all natural foods and beverages, organically grown with no preservatives. Are you sure they're real lemons?
1: Yes.
0: Well, I'll tell you what. I'll buy a cup if you buy a box of my delicious Girl Scout cookies. Do we have a deal?
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Four centrally located storage containers with eight expanding replacements so that you can offload that precious rock and keep on mining. 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
2: Welcome to the UEE Central Library Database. Galactic Guide selected. File entry. The Baker System. Baker is a binary system consisting of two K-type main sequence stars, surrounded by a relatively desolate collection of planets that range from completely uninhabitable to barely habitable. A Korvalek shipping hub and largely automated mining outpost are the sole bastions of civilization in the region. As usual, that's only half of the story. The Baker system is also home to the Abel Baker Challenge, arguably underground racing's most dangerous event. Baker's claim to fame is twofold. It is one of the only binary star systems in the United Empire of Earth that is technically inhabited, and it lies just a single jump from the breadbasket of Terra. The first point has earned the system the attention of a large number of astrophysicists eager to study such a star setup within the confines of safe and patrolled space. The second is the reason for both the system's high point of civilization, the shipping hub, and for its use as an underground racing arena. Baker and the surrounding cluster were first charted in 2508 by the same expedition that first identified Terra. While Terra was reached and explored soon after the region was charted, Baker remained forgotten due to the fact that binary stars traditionally offer little of value to humans. Even when a planet within a binary star's green zone can be terraformed, the gravitic stress associated with passing so close to or between two stars renders attempts at civilization a moot point. The first successful jump transit to Baker occurred in 2676, well after Terra had become established as a major player in galactic politics. The jump point to Baker was discovered by accident in the outer reaches of the Terra system, and Baker was subsequently explored by a purely scientific expedition. Formal territorial commerce rights were awarded to the Terran government, which has quietly partitioned them out to Terra-based concerns. Inner planets, Baker 1, 2, and 3. From a settlement or resources standpoint, Baker's first three worlds were written off immediately after the system was charted. None can be terraformed in a fashion that will sustain life permanently, and none have resources that make traveling close to the system's stars worthwhile. Baker 1 is a small planet with a dense iron core that is in a dangerously close orbit around Baker's two suns. This proximity leads to an unstable orbital trajectory, and scientists posit that its orbit will steadily decay until it is subsumed by the larger star within the next 150 million years. Baker 2 is a typical smog planet, a sickly yellow-green worldlet with a dense and highly poisonous atmosphere. While not significantly crushed by the star's gravity during its rotation, Baker 2's atmosphere is so unsupportive of human life that terraforming has never been a serious option here. In fact, the toxic mix is also incredibly corrosive to standard spacecraft hulls. The planet made headlines recently when a freelancer piloted by suspected gunrunners attempted to hide out at Baker 2, only to find their ship literally dissolving out from under their feet. Baker 3 is an ice giant, a churning mass of white with deep blue veins. The planet's circumference has increased noticeably since its discovery, something astrophysicists are keeping a watchful eye on. Xenia. Xenia is a Korvalek shipping hub constructed to support the burgeoning shipping industry in the Terra system. Xenia has expanded by leaps and bounds with the realization that operating through the station allows merchants to avoid the increasingly high tariffs associated with moving goods through Terra-based facilities. The station itself has grown into a series of prefab habitation facilities joining together cargo bays to form a ring. These bays range from pressurized hangars for smaller ships to massive vacuum wet docks capable of servicing the largest freighter designs. Larger ships flying under Korvalek's registry and carrying bulk goods typically disperse their cargo at Xenia, where private enterprise crews can pick up contracts for delivery to the surrounding systems. Xenia is a great place for newly formed freelancer and constellation crews to learn the tricks of the trade, with the Xenia Terra and Xenia Gem runs being single jump hops. There is not a great deal of profit in helping Korvalex avoid import taxes, but it is ideal for inexperienced crews looking to find their space legs. The station's active job board is also a good place to pick up longer duration missions with higher payouts. Baker 4. The final planet in the Baker system has no atmosphere or magnetic field, but it is home to very dense mineral deposits. Shubin Interstellar has been granted claim rights to the planet, and a mining outpost named Geo is now the planet's single feature. Spacecraft can come and go from Geo, although the Shubin-constructed facilities on the planet are Spartan at best. The Race. While Baker's three inner planets may be useless in any formal sense, they have taken on new life as one of the galaxy's most dangerous unofficial racetracks. The Abel Baker Challenge, held once every 6 months on a date announced to the competitors only 24 hours before start time, pits pilots against each other and Baker's innermost planets. The challenge consists of three legs, connected by quantum travel phases which can only be initiated at specific locations. First, pilots must navigate the space that surrounds Baker 3, which is filled with dangerous ice crystals that impair instrumentation and severely hamper visibility. The second stage is called Breathing the Vapors. This segment involves ring targets that are placed very close to Baker 2's toxic atmosphere. Pilots must navigate the course carefully to avoid hull damage. Finally, pilots must make their way to Baker 1, where the final leg is a weapons-free race. Unlike more civilized events, racers are not immediately disqualified for destruction of an opponent's ship, although pilot kills are still forbidden. This makes for one of the most dangerous competitions in the galaxy. Navigating the course is considered a badge of honor among underground racers, although official racing teams avoid the Abel Baker Challenge for the most part. It is an unofficial race organized by unknown concerns. The challenge has no rules concerning weapons or other safety procedures other than the final weapons-free stage. Especially competitive racers have been known to gun down opponents even in early phases in order to gain an edge. Visitors should also be aware that the underground nature of this challenge has led to a significant number of casualties among amateurs. With Terra only a jump away, there tend to be far more of these amateurs than would typically be expected. Baker's inner band is littered with the destroyed remnants of freshly purchased racing ships. End of entry. Thank you for visiting the UEE Central Library Database.

Legendary fighter pilot Ari O'Reilly once said, "Give me a fully loaded Hornet, and I'll shake the gates of heaven." Anvil Aerospace's Hornets have faced Vandal, Xion, pirates, and criminals. Anvil Aerospace's Hornets have logged more combat time and kills in more theaters than any other ship in the history of space combat. Battle-tested in the harshest conditions, the Hornet has proven time and again its ability to withstand damage and still be able to dish it out. With all the punishment it handles on a daily basis, don't you think the new Hornet can handle yours?

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1: This is a relatively healthy 2-month-old baby girl. She has no noticeable scars. A fair price would be in the $20,000 to $30,000 range.
0: Watch as the Black Market Baby Roadshow cameras capture tales of long-neglected children snatched from attics, basements, and daycare centers.
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4: 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They was killed in a high-speed automobile collision.
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At Fly US, your business is important to us. That's why we treat you like shit. We know you have a choice when choosing an airline: awful, dreadful, or terrible. And we promise you, we're striving to be awful. Fly US. Sit back, relax, and shut up.

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1: The Bass. 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

0: I am quite dissatisfied with the Emperor's breakfast cereal. It is so cold and impersonal.
1: Whoa! Hey, Kung Fu! 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
0: This cereal, it is delicious. It makes me want to do a roundhouse kick. Chuck Lee, you are truly the master of the breakfast world. I bow before you as a sign of ultimate respect.
1: Rule number one, Grasshopper, never let your guard down. Hi-ya! Right! Ready! Whoa! Domo arigato, buddy! Got him out!

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1: Welcome to the UEE Central Library Database. Corporation data selected. File entry. Origin Jumpworks, GmbH. If it is possible for a company to merge class and sophistication with the sheer risk of spaceflight and the cold-blooded nature of interstellar dogfighting, Origin Jumpworks GmbH comes the closest. The company's extensive array of high-end spacecraft is known for their sleek and sophisticated lines. Similarly, they have cultivated an exclusive customer base from the rich and powerful. As Origin's perfectly manicured salesmen eagerly point out, selecting an Origin design doesn't just mean buying a ship. It means choosing a lifestyle. Origin was incorporated during the so-called glowing age, the financial boom of the mid-28th century that followed the antimatter rush. For their first decade, the company produced high-quality fusion engines used by the UEE military and mounted on the ostentatious Roberts Space Industries and Aegis Dynamic Star yachts available to the public, at least the well-heeled public at the time. With the need for personal spacecraft growing exponentially, Origin moved to compete with the companies they initially supplied. Within 10 years, the company was producing a top 5 selling mid-scale composite transport, and within 50, their well-paying customer base was neck and neck with RSI for gross profits in the manufactured spacecraft field. Origin premiered their initial 200 and 300 lines of personal ships in 2899 and has held a strong second in that market ever since. Founded on the banks of the Rhine in Cologne, Germany, Origin had strong ties to Earth for the first 2 centuries of their existence, originally going so far as to insist that every component for their elite 600 line be manufactured in Sol. In recent years, these ties have been severed completely. Declaring Terra the new cultural capital of the UEE, President Jennifer Friskers made the then unpopular decision to relocate to Terra. In a largely unexpected executive order, she moved corporate headquarters and the primary design team to the settlement of New Austin in 2913. Since that time, manufacturing has become nearly completely outsourced, with only an engine testing facility remaining on Earth's moon. Government scrutiny of the company since the move has also flourished, with tax issues quadrupling following the decision to leave Earth. New Austin has since become an Origin town, with the company holding fast as the key employer. Omega Foods, the corporate entity responsible for the Crab O chain, is a distant second. The system has become a mecca for Origin enthusiasts, with wealthy buyers traveling across the galaxy to purchase their ships straight from the factory floor. A stunning company showcase in the center of the city highlights M50s, 300s, and 890 jumps in a series of life-size action dioramas costing millions to set up and display. And Origin has sponsored naming rights for all local stadiums, high schools, and streets. Tourists leaving New Austin without a 300 series shot glass or keychain is nearly unheard of. 300 series. The current workhorse of the company's lineup, if any Origin craft can be so described, is the Origin 300 series, a luxury class dogfighter. It is to the credit of the company that such a description is not inherently a contradiction in terms. The bare silver metal and the smooth aerodynamic lines of the 300i-based design perfectly evoke both a flowing work of technical art and mankind's most perfect killing machine. Every element of the 300 series feels designed, from the recessed missile mounts to the flowing metal gun attachments. And, of course, it was. Thousands of hours went into the development of every individual component of their spacecraft. The company is known to pay millions in bonuses to employees who can figure out how to remove a single bolt attachment from their designs. Origin currently manufactures 3 standard 300 series models, plus a variety of specialized limited run variants. The base 300i luxury touring model has remained largely unchanged since the ship's inception, other than incorporating improved technology and control surfaces. Though the sales copy advertises that advanced models fit any lifestyle, observers can easily ascribe specific tasks to them. The 315P, featuring long-range options and improved scanners, is the exploration model, and the 325A, with heavier weapons and armor, is built for combat. The 300 lineup changes on a nearly yearly basis, with other roles including interdiction, outranging, stealth, and blockade running having appeared in the past. The only standard is the customer. Origin makes a clear point not to associate their craft with piracy. The company spends billions on anti-piracy efforts and has been known to refuse sale to known pirates attempting to purchase their craft in person on Terra. Erstwhile Rogue should not fear, though, as the secondary market for 300 series spacecraft is robust. Nevertheless, the effort has largely paid off. The 300 is known as a law-abiding bounty hunter ship at its roughest, and never a smuggler or aggressor. The notable fourth 300 series model, not produced in large quantity but arguably the best known beyond the base, is the 350R, the so-called Lightspeeder. The 350R is the dedicated racer model of the line, used as a base by professional racing teams around the galaxy. 350Rs have a storied history, with more Carrington wins than any other spacecraft. From multi-system endurance races to cross-star speed runs, the twin-engine 350R is a common sight along the racing lanes. It is also rumored that the UEE military's elite Blackwatch divisions make use of a squadron of 350Rs for covert operations requiring extreme speed. Reports of stealth gray racer-class ships without broadcast transponders operating along the Vanduul border cannot be independently substantiated. M50. Soon to give the 350R a close second in the acclaimed racer category is the Origin M50, often referred to as a power plant with a cockpit attached. M50s, which will roll off the production line for the first time this year, represent another leap forward in engine technology and are predicted to give the 350R a run for its money. Despite well, if not overly, publicized teething difficulties in the prototype and Y-series test ships, the current M50 lineup is a solid spacecraft design and promises unequaled speed. Whether the ship will find buyers among Origin's business-oriented clientele remains to be seen. The company is doing their best to promote the M50 as a second ship to 300 owners, the sporty coupe in which you speed around the galaxy on weekends. End of entry. Thank you for visiting the UEE Central Library Database.

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0: I'm Donnie Dunghill, and this is my son, Donnie.
1: Hey, how you doing?
0: Yeah, anyways, we're the owners of the Dunghill Burial Emporium and Sons. Unfortunately, we have lost our lease, and now we must have special clearance sale, because they are kicking our ass out. Oh, well, easy come, easy go. But here's the good news. Go ahead, Donnie. Why don't you tell them our coffins have been chosen by more families than the other guys? 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
1: You said it, Pop.
0: Yeah, and one other thing. With our clearance sale, everything must go. 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
1: for
0: dirt cheap. 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
1: We bury the competition.
0: Yeah, you got it right, Donnie.

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Why don't you spool up those jump drives and come around to my station? 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We always aim to please.

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It's a fact. 80% of relationships fail because women lure in men with lots of sex, then turn it off and get fat. He's going to cheat, and quite frankly, you deserve it. But how can you compete with strippers and porn stars? How do you learn what men really want? Isn't it time you attended some classes at Nightlight's Continuing Education? Nightlight's offers courses that will teach you the techniques he's come to expect. 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

You want a ship that gives you the freedom to break away from the ordinary, that can protect you from the dangers of the unknown. You were born to explore. That's why you're here now. Don't follow in the steps of others. Take new steps with the all-new Mustang Beta. 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All of this for the same value you've come to expect from a Mustang.

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0: 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Can I put on makeup and talk about boys with you?
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0: All the kids used to be mean to me at school because I eat paste and wet my chair. But now I've got a My Little Doppelganger doll, and everybody loves me.
3: Yes. You're all gonna grow up to be drunken whores, so shove it where the sun don't shine or I'll poison your lip gloss.
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0: 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Hey, Biff, Mommy said I could go to the mall with you.
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5: Saddle up, Tex. We're going shopping. 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
1: Welcome to the UEE Central Library Database. Galactic Guide selected. File entry. The Centauri System. The Centauri system consists of five planets and three known jump points surrounding a large Type A main sequence star. Centauri was one of the first systems settled during humanity's initial period of interstellar expansion. It was discovered in 2365 by a dedicated survey ship that immediately recognized the tremendous colonization potential of the third planet. The flag was quickly planted on Centauri III, and land there was immediately offered at a premium to colonial outfitting groups. The result was Sisei, one of the most beautiful and well-constructed human worlds in the UEE. In the development process, the other worlds in the system went largely ignored. In the ensuing centuries, scattered resources have been discovered on these other worlds and more scattershot development has taken place. Inner planets. Centauri's innermost world is a tiny protoplanet that orbits very close to the star. Centauri 1 has no atmosphere and no mineable resources. The close-up view of Centauri's star from orbit, however, is overwhelming. A well-known photograph, commonly available as a postcard, taken by the initial system survey ship, shows the blue-white star with a prominence reaching out to seemingly grab the tiny planet. Centauri 2, called Yar, was initially a Venusian world that has since been terraformed by the UEE. Its proximity to the sun makes for an arid environment, and the planet is largely covered by the Red Desert, decidedly its identifying feature from orbit. Yar is dotted with research stations, commercial layover points, and abandoned settlements, many of which are coated in the planet's fine red sand, and a significant number of which are being reclaimed entirely by the Red Desert. Although it's not quite a ghost planet, many visitors report being left with a sense of unease among its abandoned buildings. Why is there development in the first place? Yar underwent an unexpected land grab roughly a century ago after various precious minerals were located in a mountain range. These claims petered out quickly, and human civilization on the planet has been in a clear decline since. The world's largest landing pad is Archibald Station, a scientific outpost that grew into a small town and then shrank back to an outpost as interest in the planet waned. Other landing zones on the planet continue to remain functional, although unmaintained. Enough infrastructure remains on the planet to support passing spacecraft, although the small population needs only essentials from traders. Sisei. Sisei, the third planet, is the reason to visit Centauri. A beautifully terraformed world, Sisei has been planned and cultivated for human habitation since the initial survey. Sisei is one of the only worlds in explored space where the Governor's Council has imposed a population cap, limiting the number of inhabitants to preserve the environment. Despite their similarly limited populations, Sisei stands in sharp contrast to Yar as a jewel of human development. Centauri was first surveyed in 2365, and bids for Centauri 3 went on the market almost immediately. The winning group, a just colonial, consisted largely of Earthen Japanese expatriates who carried over design foundations and other cultural memes from their homeland to the landfall location of Fujin City. Sisei's own culture has veered in unique directions since this time, influenced by earthly tradition but having become something completely unique. In addition to natural beauty, organic construction, and a limited population, Centauri is also known as the headquarters for MISC, the ship concern responsible for much of the UEE's heavy vehicle traffic. Fujin City is the landing point for most visitors to Sisei. It boasts a fully automated high-volume landing zone, Sisei Landing Consortium. Personal hangars here are few and far between, with real estate everywhere on the world going for high UEC values. The city features all the comforts of home, from an Astro Armada ship dealer to an advocacy field office. Downtown Fujin is home to the MISC Corporation showroom, where visitors can see the latest Freelancer, Starfarer, and bulk transport hulls on display. At the heart of the city is Nessa Park, a beautifully cultivated park designed as an oasis for city workers involved in high-tech industries all day. The central MISC factory is located in the city's outer environs, a carefully crafted automated setup that has been duplicated on many other worlds. The majority of MISC Starfarers are currently constructed in this facility and then shipped off-world on massive enclosed ship transports, though the fully modular factory can change ship output types overnight. A great deal of other heavy industry takes place on Saisei, but always planned in an environmentally respectful manner. The result is a massive export of ship components, luxury items, and other heavy industry that would seem to be completely at odds with Saisei's well-deserved reputation as the cleanest planet in the known galaxy. The message to other human worlds is clear. Planning pays off. Outer planets. Centauri IV is a rocky world with one interesting feature. It completely lacks a molten core. As a coreless world, the planet never developed an electromagnetic field and has never been able to retain a serious atmosphere. Archaeological studies have revealed that it had a limited atmosphere for some time, but the solar wind impacts ultimately fully eliminated it roughly 3,000 years ago. Due to its proximity to the system's asteroid belt, Centauri IV has been heavily impacted by asteroidal strikes. The world is considered a potential candidate for terraforming, albeit a very poor one. The need for special technology and resources to construct a core would be an incredibly expensive and technically difficult proposition. Beyond Centauri IV lies a dense asteroid belt, the only one in the system. Although the Centauri belt contains enough mass to form a planet, for whatever reason, it has never come together. The region is rich in standard heavy metals, and pop-up mining bases frequently appear to support Saisei's heavy industry. The system's outermost planet, Centauri V, is a massive super-Jupiter, a red and yellow gas giant several times the size of those normally encountered. The world's atmosphere makes an excellent stopover for long-haul transport seeking fuel, but it has not been otherwise developed. End of entry. Thank you for visiting the UEE Central Library Database.

0: You're an American, so default with pride. 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Mortgages should be illegal. They are certainly immoral. 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
1: 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Jessica Biel, Eric Balfour, Eric Larson, and Toby Hooper as the psychotic Vietnamese nail tech, Reva Face.
2: The Texas Chainsaw Manager.
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3: 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Siskel and Roper give it two thumbs off. Way off.
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2: Gang, have you felt tired from all that racket and ballyhoo from the so-called music festivals that the teenage beatniks and ruffians do? Well, isn't it time to hop to having the music festival that Goldarn plays real music that mature adults and grown-up older people like all of us and you can enjoy? Then come on down to the Hutchinson Community Park for Jarentalapalooza. We got Jerry Gorkin's medium-sized band, the Waltzaholics, assorted Bob Hope impersonators, the Sounds of the Price is Right, the Muzak Ramblers, Wind Chimes, Bingo, McDonald's Coffee, and a half dozen music boxes that play music. All the fun times and goings about begins at 7 a.m. this Thursday. And don't you worry, Missy, it's over by 2. So you have plenty of time to skedaddle on home before the drug dealers come out and deal their drugs. Take it from me, old man. Hey, can I take this microphone home with me? Huh? Do what? Yeah, okay, I'll just put it down.

brought you Forbidden Fruits of Incest. Bath salts brought you the taboo joys of cannibalism. It's time to step things up a level. The hot new legal high that takes you to places you never imagined and leaves you forever changed. Toilet cleaner. It's time to smoke a real bowl. Available at your local head shop or in case of overzealous local laws, buy it online.

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1: 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What? 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What the fuck?
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0: Remember,

Welcome to the stream. You are embarking on an unprecedented journey, the like of which can only be compared to pioneering discoveries and adventures undertaken by notable explorers, such as Vasco da Gama, Captain James Cook, and others, endeavoring into the unknown. Farewell for now. 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

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He damn well knew what checked out and what didn't. If you're bold enough to run out of money, you better be bold enough to claw it back out of the dirt, he'd say. It took me 40 years to understand what Pop meant. It's not about striking it rich in an afternoon and calling it a day. It's about going out there for honest work, being thankful for the tools that you're given,

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0: can't fault a boy for dreaming, though. 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I'm not looking for miracles. I got a prospector. MISC. Tools for those who work.
1: Hi, this is Sandy Gardner. Sick and tired of boring radio stations? Welcome to The Base, Star Citizen's premier online radio station. Visit us at thebase.sc.